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Welcome to Ear Bleeding Metal Mayhem. 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

0: From Feature Story News in New York, I'm Mitch McCann with the Week in Review. A United Nations fact-finding mission has reported there are reasonable grounds to believe the United States committed war crimes in Iran, including a strike on a school in the southern city of Minab. The finding comes as U.S. President Donald Trump said the war was hopefully toward the end, though the U.S. House of Representatives has voted for a third time to halt the conflict, with Republicans in battleground districts backing the measure. President Trump is said to want to prevent any escalation before November's midterm elections. James Goodison has more from Washington.
1: Now, the reasoning for that is effectively President Trump wants a holding pattern to be in place in the Middle East until after the midterm elections. He does not want to see an escalation in the Middle East that then would lead to an economic shock for American public when it comes to gas and oil prices that could further dampen his chances of his party doing well in the midterm elections.
0: NATO's most senior military commanders have been meeting in Copenhagen to follow up on commitments made at the alliance's summit in the Turkish capital Ankara in July, where allies pledged 70 billion euros, around $77 billion, in military equipment, assistance and training for Ukraine. The two-day gathering of chiefs of defence from all 32 allied nations is the first military committee conference since the Ankara summit, with discussions focused on strengthening collective deterrence and supporting Kiev. The meeting comes against a backdrop of questions over the future scale of the United States' military presence in Europe after Washington signaled its intention to reduce conventional support as European allies increase their own capabilities. William D'Ancelo reports.
2: It's an opportunity to reflect on the situation in Ukraine, where Ukraine sees itself as increasingly vulnerable to Russian airstrikes as it sees its air defences depleted. This is a concern shared in Europe as well, especially when it comes to the threat posed by Russian hybrid attacks. There have been several of these perceived incidences in recent days, something that both NATO and the European Union says it urgently needs to address.
0: Polling stations have opened across Russia's Far East, marking the start of 3 days of voting for all 450 seats in the State Duma, the first parliamentary election since Moscow launched its full-scale invasion of Ukraine in 2022. Around 111 million people are eligible to vote, with Russian President Vladimir Putin's United Russia Party facing no genuine opposition after the only anti-war party, Yabloka, was barred from the ballot. Ukraine has condemned the holding of the vote in Russian-controlled parts of its territory as illegal. Daria Bondarchuk reports from Moscow.
3: Security measures are especially tight in regions that Russia calls its new territories, Donetsk, Luhansk, Kherson and Zaporizhia, which are conducting parliamentary elections for the first time as part of the Russian Federation. Elections are taking place as active fighting between Russia and Ukraine continue.
0: From Feature Story News in New York, I'm Mitch McCann.
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0: From Feature Story News in New York, I'm Mitch McCann with the Week in Review. A United Nations fact-finding mission has reported there are reasonable grounds to believe the United States committed war crimes in Iran, including a strike on a school in the southern city of Minab. The finding comes as U.S. President Donald Trump said the war was hopefully toward the end, though the U.S. House of Representatives has voted for a third time to halt the conflict, with Republicans in battleground districts backing the measure. President Trump is said to want to prevent any escalation before November's midterm elections. James Goodison has more from Washington.
1: Now, the reasoning for that is effectively President Trump wants a holding pattern to be in place in the Middle East until after the midterm elections. He does not want to see an escalation in the Middle East that then would lead to an economic shock for American public when it comes to gas and oil prices that could further dampen his chances of his party doing well in the midterm elections.
0: NATO's most senior military commanders have been meeting in Copenhagen to follow up on commitments made at the alliance's summit in the Turkish capital Ankara in July, where allies pledged 70 billion euros, around $77 billion, in military equipment, assistance and training for Ukraine. The two-day gathering of chiefs of defence from all 32 allied nations is the first military committee conference since the Ankara summit, with discussions focused on strengthening collective deterrence and supporting Kiev. The meeting comes against a backdrop of questions over the future scale of the United States' military presence in Europe after Washington signaled its intention to reduce conventional support as European allies increase their own capabilities. William Densolo reports.
2: It's an opportunity to reflect on the situation in Ukraine, where Ukraine sees itself as increasingly vulnerable to Russian airstrikes as it sees its air defences depleted. This is a concern shared in Europe as well, especially when it comes to the threat posed by Russian hybrid attacks. There have been several of these perceived incidences in recent days, something that both NATO and the European Union says it urgently needs to address.
0: Polling stations have opened across Russia's Far East, marking the start of 3 days of voting for all 450 seats in the State Duma, the first parliamentary election since Moscow launched its full-scale invasion of Ukraine in 2022.

0: From Feature Story News in New York, I'm Mitch McCann with the Week in Review. A United Nations fact-finding mission has reported there are reasonable grounds to believe the United States committed war crimes in Iran, including a strike on a school in the southern city of Minab. The finding comes as U.S. President Donald Trump said the war was hopefully toward the end, though the U.S. House of Representatives has voted for a third time to halt the conflict, with Republicans in battleground districts backing the measure. President Trump is said to want to prevent any escalation before November's midterm elections. James Goodison has more from Washington.
1: Now, the reasoning for that is effectively President Trump wants a holding pattern to be in place in the Middle East until after the midterm elections. He does not want to see an escalation in the Middle East that then would lead to an economic shock for American public when it comes to gas and oil prices that could further dampen his chances of his party doing well in the midterm elections.
0: NATO's most senior military commanders have been meeting in Copenhagen to follow up on commitments made at the alliance's summit in the Turkish capital Ankara in July, where allies pledged 70 billion euros, around $77 billion, in military equipment, assistance and training for Ukraine. The two-day gathering of chiefs of defence from all 32 allied nations is the first military committee conference since the Ankara summit, with discussions focused on strengthening collective deterrence and supporting Kiev. The meeting comes against a backdrop of questions over the future scale of the United States' military presence in Europe after Washington signaled its intention to reduce conventional support as European allies increase their own capabilities. William Densilow reports.
2: It's an opportunity to reflect on the situation in Ukraine, where Ukraine sees itself as increasingly vulnerable to Russian airstrikes as it sees its air defences depleted. This is a concern shared in Europe as well, especially when it comes to the threat posed by Russian hybrid attacks. There have been several of these perceived incidences in recent days, something that both NATO and the European Union says it urgently needs to address.
0: Polling stations have opened across Russia's Far East, marking the start of 3 days of voting for all 450 seats in the State Duma, the first parliamentary election since Moscow launched its full-scale invasion of Ukraine in 2022. Around 111 million people are eligible to vote, with Russian President Vladimir Putin's United Russia Party facing no genuine opposition after the only anti-war party, Yabloka, was barred from the ballot. Ukraine has condemned the holding of the vote in Russian-controlled parts of its territory as illegal. Daria Bondarchuk reports from Moscow.
3: Security measures are especially tight in regions that Russia calls its new territories, Donetsk, Luhansk, Kherson and Zaporizhia, which are conducting parliamentary elections for the first time as part of the Russian Federation. Elections are taking place as active fighting between Russia and Ukraine continue.
0: From Feature Story News in New York, I'm Mitch McCann.
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0: First thing in the morning, the last thing you want to hear is your favourite station playing the same old stuff, day in and day out. 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

0: 80s at 8. '90s at 9. Tell me why ain't nothing but a party. Tell me why ain't nothing but a mistake. Noughties at 10. I'm not gonna give up. I'm not gonna cower. I'm gonna work harder. And in-betweenies and teenies at 11. I might say something stupid. La, la, la, la. If this wasn't enough, each and every hour, we keep you up to date with the latest news, business, showbiz, sport and weather updates. Dodge Radio. Dodge the world. Enjoy breakfast, because it's the most important meal of the day. So they say.
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0: and so much more. 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
1: Chop chop, everyone. Squadron leader speaking. Shoulders back, ice front, and good evening to you all. Now, forget the government public service announcement. The only thing you should be listening to is the Reverend, the very Reverend, Spiky Mike. He's live on Dodge Radio, tally-hoing from the Love Shack in Gisborough. He's kicking up the alternative 80s, 8 till 10 on a Tuesday night. Tune in, or there may well be consequences. Squadron Leader, over and out.
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0: From Feature Story News in New York, I'm Mitch McCann with the Week in Review. A United Nations fact-finding mission has reported there are reasonable grounds to believe the United States committed war crimes in Iran, including a strike on a school in the southern city of Minab. The finding comes as U.S. President Donald Trump said the war was hopefully toward the end, though the U.S. House of Representatives has voted for a third time to halt the conflict, with Republicans in battleground districts backing the measure. President Trump is said to want to prevent any escalation before November's midterm elections. James Goodison has more from Washington.
1: Now, the reasoning for that is effectively President Trump wants a holding pattern to be in place in the Middle East until after the midterm elections. He does not want to see an escalation in the Middle East that then would lead to an economic shock for American public when it comes to gas and oil prices that could further dampen his chances of his party doing well in the midterm elections.
0: NATO's most senior military commanders have been meeting in Copenhagen to follow up on commitments made at the alliance's summit in the Turkish capital Ankara in July, where allies pledged 70 billion euros, around $77 billion, in military equipment, assistance and training for Ukraine. The two-day gathering of chiefs of defence from all 32 allied nations is the first military committee conference since the Ankara summit, with discussions focused on strengthening collective deterrence and supporting Kiev. The meeting comes against a backdrop of questions over the future scale of the United States' military presence in Europe after Washington signaled its intention to reduce conventional support as European allies increase their own capabilities. William Densilo reports.
2: It's an opportunity to reflect on the situation in Ukraine, where Ukraine sees itself as increasingly vulnerable to Russian airstrikes as it sees its air defences depleted. This is a concern shared in Europe as well, especially when it comes to the threat posed by Russian hybrid attacks. There have been several of these perceived incidences in recent days, something that both NATO and the European Union says it urgently needs to address.
0: Polling stations have opened across Russia's Far East, marking the start of 3 days of voting for all 450 seats in the State Duma, the first parliamentary election since Moscow launched its full-scale invasion of Ukraine in 2022. Around 111 million people are eligible to vote, with Russian President Vladimir Putin's United Russia Party facing no genuine opposition after the only anti-war party, Yabloka, was barred from the ballot. Ukraine has condemned the holding of the vote in Russian-controlled parts of its territory as illegal. Daria Bondarchuk reports from Moscow.
3: Security measures are especially tight in regions that Russia calls its new territories, Donetsk, Luhansk, Kherson and Zaporizhia, which are conducting parliamentary elections for the first time as part of the Russian Federation. Elections are taking place as active fighting between Russia and Ukraine continue.
0: From Feature Story News in New York, I'm Mitch McCann.
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0: Hi, I am Awesome Abby, and I would like to tell you about my show, Afternoon Delights, that will be on Thursdays, 12 p.m. Eastern to 3 p.m. Eastern, 5 p.m. UK time to 8 p.m. UK time. 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

0: to get a hold of me during the show, you could do so at kaeo@caneandable.social or contact us using our WhatsApp group. 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

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Wanting to let you guys know that Wes's Musical Meltdown can be heard on Dodge Radio every Thursday, 10 p.m. UK, 5 p.m. East. 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

0: Christian. And whatever else we feel like playing or you feel like hearing, requests are, of course, always welcome. 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

0: From Feature Story News in New York, I'm Mitch McCann with the Week in Review. A United Nations fact-finding mission has reported there are reasonable grounds to believe the United States committed war crimes in Iran, including a strike on a school in the southern city of Minab. The finding comes as U.S. President Donald Trump said the war was hopefully toward the end, though the U.S. House of Representatives has voted for a third time to halt the conflict, with Republicans in battleground districts backing the measure. President Trump is said to want to prevent any escalation before November's midterm elections. James Goodison has more from Washington.
1: Now, the reasoning for that is effectively President Trump wants a holding pattern to be in place in the Middle East until after the midterm elections. He does not want to see an escalation in the Middle East that then would lead to an economic shock for American public when it comes to gas and oil prices that could further dampen his chances of his party doing well in the midterm elections.
0: NATO's most senior military commanders have been meeting in Copenhagen to follow up on commitments made at the alliance's summit in the Turkish capital Ankara in July, where allies pledged 70 billion euros, around $77 billion, in military equipment, assistance and training for Ukraine. The two-day gathering of chiefs of defence from all 32 allied nations is the first military committee conference since the Ankara summit, with discussions focused on strengthening collective deterrence and supporting Kiev. The meeting comes against a backdrop of questions over the future scale of the United States' military presence in Europe after Washington signaled its intention to reduce conventional support as European allies increase their own capabilities. William Densilow reports.
2: It's an opportunity to reflect on the situation in Ukraine, where Ukraine sees itself as increasingly vulnerable to Russian airstrikes as it sees its air defences depleted. This is a concern shared in Europe as well, especially when it comes to the threat posed by Russian hybrid attacks. There have been several of these perceived incidences in recent days, something that both NATO and the European Union says it urgently needs to address.
0: Polling stations have opened across Russia's Far East, marking the start of 3 days of voting for all 450 seats in the State Duma, the first parliamentary election since Moscow launched its full-scale invasion of Ukraine in 2022. Around 111 million people are eligible to vote, with Russian President Vladimir Putin's United Russia Party facing no genuine opposition after the only anti-war party, Yabloka, was barred from the ballot. Ukraine has condemned the holding of the vote in Russian-controlled parts of its territory as illegal. Daria Bondarchuk reports from Moscow.
3: Security measures are especially tight in regions that Russia calls its new territories, Donetsk, Luhansk, Kherson and Zaporizhia, which are conducting parliamentary elections for the first time as part of the Russian Federation. Elections are taking place as active fighting between Russia and Ukraine continue.
0: From Feature Story News in New York, I'm Mitch McCann.
4: This is Dodge.
0: From Feature Story News in New York, I'm Mitch McCann with the Week in Review. A United Nations fact-finding mission has reported there are reasonable grounds to believe the United States committed war crimes in Iran, including a strike on a school in the southern city of Minab. The finding comes as U.S. President Donald Trump said the war was hopefully toward the end, though the U.S. House of Representatives has voted for a third time to halt the conflict, with Republicans in battleground districts backing the measure. President Trump is said to want to prevent any escalation before November's midterm elections. James Goodison has more from Washington.
1: Now, the reasoning for that is effectively President Trump wants a holding pattern to be in place in the Middle East until after the midterm elections. He does not want to see an escalation in the Middle East that then would lead to an economic shock for American public when it comes to gas and oil prices that could further dampen his chances of his party doing well in the midterm elections.
0: NATO's most senior military commanders have been meeting in Copenhagen to follow up on commitments made at the alliance's summit in the Turkish capital Ankara in July, where allies pledged 70 billion euros, around $77 billion, in military equipment, assistance and training for Ukraine. The two-day gathering of chiefs of defence from all 32 allied nations is the first military committee conference since the Ankara summit, with discussions focused on strengthening collective deterrence and supporting Kiev. The meeting comes against a backdrop of questions over the future scale of the United States' military presence in Europe after Washington signaled its intention to reduce conventional support as European allies increase their own capabilities. William Densolo reports.
2: It's an opportunity to reflect on the situation in Ukraine, where Ukraine sees itself as increasingly vulnerable to Russian airstrikes as it sees its air defences depleted. This is a concern shared in Europe as well, especially when it comes to the threat posed by Russian hybrid attacks. There have been several of these perceived incidences in recent days, something that both NATO and the European Union says it urgently needs to address.
0: Polling stations have opened across Russia's Far East, marking the start of 3 days of voting for all 450 seats in the State Duma, the first parliamentary election since Moscow launched its full-scale invasion of Ukraine in 2022. Around 111 million people are eligible to vote, with Russian President Vladimir Putin's United Russia Party facing no genuine opposition after the only anti-war party, Yabloka, was barred from the ballot. Ukraine has condemned the holding of the vote in Russian-controlled parts of its territory as illegal. Daria Bondarchuk reports from Moscow.
3: Security measures are especially tight in regions that Russia calls its new territories. Donetsk, Luhansk, Kherson and Zaporizhia, which are conducting parliamentary elections for the first time as part of the Russian Federation. Elections are taking place as active fighting between Russia and Ukraine continue.
0: From Feature Story News in New York, I'm Mitch McCann.
4: Playing 50s, 60s, 70s, 80s, 90s, noughties, in-betweenies and teenies. 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
5: During the North African campaign, a bunch of soldier boys had been on a long hike, and they arrived in a little town called Casino. The next morning, being Sunday, several of the boys went to church. A sergeant commanded the boys in church, and after the chaplain had read the prayer, the text was taken up next. Those of the boys who had a prayer book took them out, but this one boy had only a deck of cards, and so he spread them out. The sergeant saw the cards and said, "Soldier, put away those cards." After the services were over, the soldier was taken prisoner and brought before the provost marshal. The marshal said, "Sergeant, why have you brought this man here?" "For playing cards in church, sir." "And what have you to say for yourself, son?" "Much, sir," replied the soldier. The marshal said, "I hope so. For if not, I shall punish you more than any man was ever punished." The soldier said, "Sir, I have been on the march for about 6 days. I have neither Bible nor prayer book, but I hope to satisfy you, sir, with the purity of my intentions." And with that, the boy started his story. "You see, sir, when I look at the ace, it reminds me that there is but one God. And the deuce reminds me that the Bible is divided into two parts, the Old and the New Testament. When I see the tray, I think of the Father, the Son, and the Holy Ghost. And when I see the four, I think of the four evangelists who preached the gospel. There was Matthew, Mark, Luke, and John. And when I see the five, it reminds me of the five wise virgins who trimmed their lamps. There were 10 of them, 5 were wise and were saved, 5 were foolish and were shut out. When I see the 6, it reminds me that in 6 days God made this great heaven and earth. When I see the 7, it reminds me that on the 7th day God rested from his great work. And when I see the 8, I think of the 8 righteous persons God saved when he destroyed this earth. There was Noah, his wife, their sons, and their wives. And when I see the 9, I think of the lepers our Savior cleansed, and 9 out of 10 didn't even thank him. When I see the 10, I think of the 10 commandments God handed down to Moses on a table of stone. When I see the king, it reminds me there is but one king of heaven, God Almighty. And when I see the queen, I think of the blessed Virgin Mary, who is queen of heaven. And the jack of knave is the devil. When I count the number of spots on a deck of cards, I find 365, the number of days in a year. There are 52 cards, the number of weeks in a year. There are 4 suits, the number of weeks in a month. There are 12 picture cards, the number of months in a year. There are 13 tricks, the number of weeks in a quarter. So, you see, sir, my pack of cards serves me as a Bible, an almanac, and a prayer book. And friends, the story is true. I know. I was that soldier.
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I will be playing you some fake news. 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
1: While I was walking down the beach one bright and sunny day, I saw a great big wooden box a-floating in the bay. I pulled it in and opened it up, and much to my surprise, ooh, I discovered a... Right before my eyes, ooh, I discovered a... Right before my eyes, I picked it up and ran to town as happy as a king. I took it to a guy I knew who'd buy most anything. But this is what he hollered at me as I walked in his shop. Ooh, get out of here with that. Before I call a cop, ooh, get out of here with that. Before I call a cop, I turned around and got right out of running for my life. And then I took it home with me to give it to my wife. But this is what she hollered at me as I walked in the door. Oh, get out of here with that. And don't come back no more. Oh, get out of here with that. And don't come back no more. I wandered all around the town until I chanced to meet a hobo who was looking for a handout on the street. He said he'd take most any old thing. He was a desperate man. But when I showed him the... He turned around and ran. Oh, when I showed him the... He turned around and ran. I wandered on for many years, a victim of my fate, until one day I came upon St. Peter at the gate. And when I tried to take it inside, he told me where to go. Get out of here with that, and take it down below. Oh, get out of here with that, and take it down below. The moral of the story is, if you're out on the beach, and you should see a great big box, and it's within your reach, don't ever stop and open it up. That's my...

day out rubbish. Go to work, go to sleep, come home every day. Same old, same old. Well, if you are, feel free to tune into me, Dan Owen, every Thursday from 8 to 10 UK time, that's 3 to 5 Eastern, where I'll bring you happy days. 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Your requests are also welcome. You can get them in through our website, dodgerader.net. Find our contact info over there. I will be playing you some fake news. We'll also play the UK number one, and not only that, we'll play some comedy from the Bradshaws, plus some comedy music as well. 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Enjoy.

0: is so delicious. Everybody come capisce how to mambo Italiano. That's nice.
1: This is
2: from Feature Story News in New Delhi, I'm Neha Punia. US and Chinese officials discussed creating a communication channel for AI concerns ahead of a high-level meeting on Thursday in Washington between US President Donald Trump and his Chinese counterpart Xi Jinping. The announcement follows recent warnings by AI industry leaders that humans could lose control of the technology without a slowdown in research.
3: US Treasury Secretary Scott Bessent says the US had proposed creating a notification mechanism to deal with AI incidents related to national security. It follows talks with Chinese Vice Premier He Lifeng in New York on Sunday. Chinese state media described the talks as candid, in-depth, and constructive. U.S. Trade Representative Jameson Greer says the two sides had also formalized a board of trade that they had discussed when U.S. President Donald Trump met Chinese leader Xi Jinping in May in Beijing. The U.S. president is set to welcome Xi Jinping in the U.S. ahead of a summit that will include a state dinner for the Chinese leader. The visit marks the first meeting between the leaders on U.S. soil since 2017. Laura Westbrook, Hong Kong.
2: U.S. President Donald Trump now says a memorial arch in Washington will be turned into a military complex for drones and snipers, with the president unveiling those plans on Truth Social. The National Capital Planning Commission says the structure was only ever presented to it as a visitor attraction. Kate Fisher is in Washington.
4: Well, the National Capital Planning Commission have said that it was only ever put to them as a visitor destination with an observation deck. So this is clearly a huge change. And they say that despite many federal reviews so far of this arch, it has never been mentioned as being needed for national security. The administration is saying they don't believe they need congressional approval for this because they say Congress around 100 years ago approved a similar kind of arch in a similar location. But critics of this are saying that now that the use for this monument has changed, there needs to be further scrutiny of what this is, and they will be fighting it all the way. That's veterans groups as well as historical preservation groups.
2: Russia's ruling party is on track to win elections for the State Duma after drone strikes hit Moscow over the weekend. All 450 seats in the State Duma were contested in an election closely watched for what it could say about public support for the war in Ukraine. The vote came as Ukraine launched one of its largest drone attacks on Moscow yet. Dasha Chernyshova is in Moscow.
5: Moscow has been subject to more than 1,600 Ukrainian drones. We understand 440, 50 of them rather, have been intercepted on their approach towards Moscow. And that's despite layers of Russia's air defense system that has been beefed up. And officials are saying that the aim of this attack was to disrupt the ongoing vote for the Russian.
6: Playing 50s, 60s, 70s, 80s, 90s, noughties, in-betweenies and teenies. 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

0: to get a hold of me during the show, you could do so at kaeo@caneandable.social or contact us using our WhatsApp group. 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

0: 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I'll tell you about all the really cool things I get up to with AI projects, and I'll just be your virtual bestie. 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

0: Dodge. From Feature Story News in New Delhi, I'm Neha Punia. US and Chinese officials discussed creating a communication channel for AI concerns ahead of a high-level meeting on Thursday in Washington between US President Donald Trump and his Chinese counterpart Xi Jinping. The announcement follows recent warnings by AI industry leaders that humans could lose control of the technology without a slowdown in research.
1: US Treasury Secretary Scott Bessent says the US had proposed creating a notification mechanism to deal with AI incidents related to national security. It follows talks with Chinese Vice Premier He Lifeng in New York on Sunday. Chinese state media described the talks as candid, in-depth, and constructive. U.S. Trade Representative Jameson Greer says the two sides had also formalized a board of trade that they had discussed when U.S. President Donald Trump met Chinese leader Xi Jinping in May in Beijing. The U.S. president is set to welcome Xi Jinping in the U.S. ahead of a summit that will include a state dinner for the Chinese leader. The visit marks the first meeting between the leaders on U.S. soil since 2017. Laura Westbrook, Hong Kong.
0: U.S. President Donald Trump now says a memorial arch in Washington will be turned into a military complex for drones and snipers, with the president unveiling those plans on Truth Social. The National Capital Planning Commission says the structure was only ever presented to it as a visitor attraction. Kate Fisher is in Washington.
2: Well, the National Capital Planning Commission have said that it was only ever put to them as a visitor destination with an observation deck. So this is clearly a huge change. And they say that despite many federal reviews so far of this arch, it has never been mentioned as being needed for national security. The administration is saying they don't believe they need congressional approval for this because they say Congress around 100 years ago approved a similar kind of arch in a similar location. But critics of this are saying that now that the use for this monument has changed, there needs to be further scrutiny of what this is, and they will be fighting it all the way. That's veterans groups as well as historical preservation groups.
0: Russia's ruling party is on track to win elections for the State Duma after drone strikes hit Moscow over the weekend. All 450 seats in the State Duma were contested in an election closely watched for what it could say about public support for the war in Ukraine. The vote came as Ukraine launched one of its largest drone attacks on Moscow yet. Dasha Chernyshova is in Moscow.
3: Moscow has been subject to more than 1,600 Ukrainian drones. We understand 440, 50 of them rather, have been intercepted on their approach towards Moscow. And that's despite layers of Russia's air defense system that has been beefed up. And officials are saying that the aim of these attacks was to disrupt the ongoing vote for the Russian.
4: 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It's the All-Decades Decade Breakfast. 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

0: Chop chop, everyone. Squadron leader speaking. Shoulders back, ice front, and good evening to you all. Now, forget the government public service announcement. The only thing you should be listening to is the Reverend, the very Reverend, Spiky Mike. He's live on Dodge Radio, tally-hoing from the Love Shack in Gisborough. He's kicking up the alternative 80s, 8 till 10 on a Tuesday night. Tune in, or there may well be consequences. Squadron leader, over and out.
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0: Good morning. It's Monday, the 21st of September, and you're listening to The Morning Report with me, Georgia Lee. Coming up today...
1: Awareness days like this can make sure that we are making conditions like dementia the priority that they need to be. So dementia is the UK's biggest killer, and we know that it devastates lives. And that's why we're calling for rapid improvements to dementia diagnosis and support to improve that outlook for people affected by dementia.
0: It's World Alzheimer's Day, and this year's theme is the earlier you know, the more you can do. A dementia diagnosis matters. We'll be finding out about why that early diagnosis is so important. And a Scottish botanical garden has had a very exclusive delivery.
2: Well, be able to cover all the populated areas of Darlington, whereas right now we sort of stick to the fringes based on the approval we have. So we'll be able to go deeper into the area and cover more customers, which is the most important.
0: But first, a look at the weather. Outbreaks of rain and cloudy skies across the north, brighter and sunny spells in the south, highs of 23 degrees Celsius. There's lots to come, so let's get into the day with the news from Frankie.
3: Specialist courts to deal with serious sexual offences will be rolled out across England and Wales as part of a series of announcements aimed at tackling violence against women and girls. Andy Burnham says the changes are long overdue. Graded Ofsted inspections still pose a risk to life. That's according to a head teachers' union. Three quarters of them say the direction of travel on inspections has worsened in the past year. It's almost a year on from the watchdog scrapping the single word judgment for schools. It's World Alzheimer's Day, and the Alzheimer's Society say around 1 million people are currently living with dementia, with millions more family members and friends affected. Dr. Alice Carstairs is a research officer at the charity. She told us why only one in three people have a dementia diagnosis.
1: Sometimes it can be that there is stigma around getting a dementia diagnosis, but there also can be difficulties in getting a diagnosis. We know that diagnosis pathway can be difficult to go through. There can be delays.
3: And former The Police singer Sting has said he does not feel any competition from artificial intelligence in music creation. From Radio News Hub, I'm Frankie Hersine.
0: Thanks for that, Frankie. Now let's take a look at what's making the front pages in today's newspapers. The Daily Mail and the Daily Express have reported on Conservative leader Kemi Badenoch pledging to bring back tax-free shopping for tourists. It comes after Tories said the decision to scrap the VAT refund scheme in 2021 left the UK less competitive than other European destinations. The bosses of Fortnum & Mason, Paul Smith, and the parent company of Claridge's Hotel have said the policy change would be pro-growth and pro-jobs. The Daily Mail and the Daily Express also write about Earl Spencer's claims against King Charles. Spencer says he felt it was his duty as an eyewitness to history to write the new memoir chronicling the life of his sister. The Earl accused the King of gaslighting him after Buckingham Palace pushed back against the claims that Charles said we'll forget her soon enough after Diana, Princess of Wales, died. And the Daily Star and the Eye Paper report on Ed Sheeran saying he questions whether he wanted to be an artist at all, after the controversy surrounding US rapper Macklemore's removal from his world tour. But today marks World Alzheimer's Day, highlighting the growing impact of dementia across the UK. Almost 1 million people are living with dementia, but Alzheimer's Society say 1 in 3 people with the condition don't yet have a diagnosis. This year's campaign is centred on the message that the earlier you know, the more you can do. A dementia diagnosis matters. The charity says getting a diagnosis can help people access support, plan for the future, and make informed choices about their care, even though it can be a daunting process. Morning Report's Grace caught up with Dr. Alice Carstairs. She's a research officer at Alzheimer's Society.
1: Awareness days like this can make sure that we are making conditions like dementia the priority that they need to be. So dementia is the UK's biggest killer, and we know that it devastates lives. And that's why we're calling for rapid improvements to dementia diagnosis and support to improve that outlook for people affected by dementia. But it also can help with things like stigma by having people more open talking about dementia, bringing it forward from behind closed doors. There is this misconception that dementia is part of a normal aging, and that can mean that there's misunderstandings around the symptoms of dementia. So by bringing this awareness to the forefront of people's minds and making it more easy to talk about and giving it the priority that it really truly needs to be.
4: You mentioned there that it's the UK's biggest killer. One of your mottos, I know, is that we all have our role to play. What is that role, Alice, and what can people do to help?
1: There's many ways that people can help. People can join us in campaigning to make dementia the priority that it needs to be. People can help by becoming a dementia friend, by increasing their own awareness of dementia and providing that support for others. People can also get involved in research. So that can be a really good way to be involved. So people can be involved in research clinical trials taking place to help us better understanding of dementia, but also help sort of progress the treatments that are sort of being trialled at the moment.
4: The theme this year is about early diagnosis, and the earlier you know, the more you can do is one of the slogans. Mm-hmm. What can you do? Why is it better to know sooner?
1: So there's many reasons why having a diagnosis can be really useful. One, it can mean that you understand what's happening. You know, there's no confusion as to around why these symptoms are happening to you. But it also means that you can seek support, you know, be that financial support, for care for support. You can make plans, you know, for the future to avoid crisis.
0: Now, offspring from one of the world's rarest trees has found a new home in Scotland. A team of conservationists across the world have worked hard to make sure the species doesn't disappear. The sole remaining wild Dendroceris nerifolia tree is perched precariously on the side of a remote volcanic outcrop in the South Pacific Ocean. And the next generation of the tree arrived in Dumfries and Galloway this week. Our Holly spoke to Richard Baines, who's a curator at Logan Botanic Garden in Scotland.
5: The tree Dendroceris nerifolia, commonly known as a cabbage tree, which hails from the very remote island called Juan Fernandez, one of the islands of Chile. There's one single specimen left on the planet, hanging on to the edge of a volcanic cliff, which is strapped to the cliff face. And from this one plant, 29 seeds were collected in the wild. These were transferred to the Millennium Seed Bank down at Wakers Place in Sussex. And out of the 29, 25 after X-ray were found to be viable. So far, we have 6 seedlings from the seeds. 2 will go to Kew, 2 will go to Wakers, and 2 have crossed the border to Scotland. And we have got now 2 in our garden here, which we're growing on, hopefully in due course to produce some seed, which will be deposited in the future in the Millennium Seed Bank. But this is one of the rarest plants on the planet. And this is a great example of botanic gardens such as Logan going out of a way to really make a difference.
6: Why do you think it's so important to conserve this specific tree? What is it about it that, of course, it is incredibly, incredibly rare, but why this one tree that you think it's so important that we keep alive?
5: So plants are really important for human existence on our planet. For all we know, if this plant disappears, it might be, if its cells may contain the next cure for cancer, for all we know. This plant, you know, supports a whole chain, a whole ecosystem out there. You know, it's pollinated by hummingbirds. Other plants feed in it.
6: Absolutely. And how would you describe the actual tree itself?
5: It's got quite large, fleshy, glossy green leaves. It has very attractive, like pinhead cushion yellow flowers. It's a kind of scrubby tree. It probably grows to about 5 meters, something like that, with a spread of roughly 5 meters as well.
6: And so what are your kind of next steps for ensuring that the tree can carry on, that the line of the tree can keep going at the garden?
5: We are looking at taking plants which are critically endangered, propagating them, using, for example, seed where possible to maintain the genetic diversity, growing them on. So on arrival at Logan, it was put in the isolation house to ensure that there's no spread of any pests or diseases. We'll then grow it on, which will take a few years, and ultimately it will be planted out in the garden and where hopefully it will flower. Now, why do you, some of your listeners may ask, why has Logan been chosen? Well, Logan has a very similar climate to that of Juan Fernandez. We grow lots of other plants, such as Blechnum cycadifolium, and Raphifamnus venusta, other plants which do really well here at Logan. So that's why Logan's been chosen, because of its very, very similar climate.
0: Well, that might have just inspired me to get my green thumb going. Still to come in the Morning Report, one of the classic author's books is the basis of a brand new film. And a young man from Grimsby is helping older people to keep fit. And millions of people are following the journey.
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0: Jane Austen classic Sense and Sensibility has been readapted for the big screen for a second time. The story follows the romantic lives and growth of the two contrasting Dashwood sisters, practical Eleanor and passionate Marianne. Although she's used to playing a Marianne in the hit series Normal People, Daisy Edgar Jones instead takes on the role of Eleanor, whilst Esme Creed-Miles becomes impulsive Marianne. Their father has passed away, but the aftermath comes with challenges.
10: Eleanor! It's Father's will.
11: This house will always be home. We will find somewhere else just as nice with the money Father left us.
10: What money?
0: Daisy says it's a privilege to be in the film and work alongside her castmates.
12: I mean, it's just incredible that an author like Jane Austen, you know, writing 200 years ago is still being adapted time and time again. It's just such a testament to how brilliant her writing is. I think her ability to kind of unpick the inner workings of a mind, and she's so character-driven, and her sort of witticisms on society and love and loss and all of that. She's just magic. So, you know, it really was exciting to revisit Sense, and I think, you know, it just feels like such timeless themes. Emma's performance in this film is one of my favourites of all time, and so I was so inspired by it. I'm always very inspired by performances. You know, I'm an actor, that's the thing I love the most. So yes, it's definitely something that has been in my, you know, mind since I was young and first saw the film. So 100%. I mean, I think that's the beautiful thing about adapting is, you know, I think that you can take all of the sort of history and the one, like, you know, all the things that you love about previous adaptations in the book itself, and then it's just about letting go, really, and just trying to, you know, say the words as authentically as they feel to me, and you know, just see what comes. But I feel very lucky to play Eleanor Dashwood.
0: George MacKay plays one of the film's love interests.
13: Well, you know, her characters are so beautifully drawn that they're kind of timeless. I think the themes that she's dealing with, the context is so specific to the time, but the themes of sort of balance in oneself, of the balance between your kind of emotional impulses and physical impulses versus the kind of social expectations, that's timeless, you know. So it's it was kind of surprisingly present and natural to dive into that time. Oh, just amazing. Like, everyone in the cast is so extraordinary, and most of my scenes are with Daisy, Daisy Edgar Jones, and she is just wonderful. Like, as a person, as an actress, she's just sensational. So it was a pleasure, total pleasure.
0: And the film is promised to be visually striking. Director Georgia Oakley is ready for fans to see.
14: It's quite daunting to take on such a beloved book, but I'm really excited to finally stop talking about it and show it to audiences for the first time. So yeah, I guess we really lean into the connection to nature that is there in the book, but I really drew on that as a sort of visual language of the film. As you can see, everything here is kind of inspired by that. So yeah, that and really just that it's a love story between the sisters, and that we focus on that throughout. So well, working with all of the cast were amazing. They were such a joy to work with. Daisy particularly led the cast with such grace and poise, and yeah, I was really lucky to work with such brilliant actors, and I can't wait for people to see their performances.
0: You can catch it in cinemas from the 25th of September. As we get older, we may lose the ability or the motivation to exercise, but 23-year-old Bailey Greetham from Grimsby is helping people in care homes to stay active. His business, Be Great Fitness, helps residents do a range of exercises, whether seated or standing, to ensure they keep moving. Bailey decided to document his journey online, with millions of people seeing his content, and some even offering to help him make wishes come true. Lucy caught up with him to find out more.
15: Yeah, my journey into fitness actually happened when I was a teenager, or just entering my teenage years. I struggled a lot as a young person, so I was really at a loss for what to do. My grandparents took me in at a very young age to try and set me back on track, and it wasn't until I found boxing, which was where I sort of managed to put everything back on track and straighten everything out in my own head and really set myself to something. And for the first time in my life, I felt like I was really achieving something and found community and found people who felt like my people. And I realized just how important exercise was for building up not only communities, but building up people as well. And then it wasn't until the pandemic where I started properly coaching and working with others, because I was inspired by the selfless acts that other people were doing and really wanted to make sure that exercise was available in such a difficult time, which is where I started doing online classes with adults with LD and autism.
16: And when did you decide to sort of go into care homes and look at the older generation?
15: Yeah, it wasn't until I was really exposed to carer support sessions and dementia charities and stroke charities out in the community where I realised older people really could benefit from this. And similarly, at the same time, I realized that care had still, or at least had a lockdown for much further than everybody else did. And we just offered a couple of free sessions and started working in homes. And it turns out they could, and exercise wasn't really that big of a thing for the majority of homes. And that's where I sort of got a chip on my shoulder and said, look, I need to do something about this, because if I don't, who will?
16: And you seem to have such a lovely relationship with so many of the people you work with. What do you think is key to sort of a younger and an older friendship?
15: I think a good relationship intergenerations, you know, an intergenerational relationship is purely down to not underestimating or overestimating someone and going in without any preconceived thoughts or worries. You know, these people, when I ask and sit down with them and say, how old do you feel? Most of them tell me they still feel in their 20s, their 30s, their humor's still there. They have a lust for life. It's just their bodies slow down.
16: And when did the TikTok videos and the social media start?
15: About 2 years ago, two and a bit years ago now. And it was purely to share our work on the internet. It started on an iPhone. And it was just me getting a carer in the home to quickly record a snippet of what we do. And they started gaining traction, like a crazy amount of traction. And bear in mind, I'm only, you know, early 20s, 21. And all this traction we were gaining was pretty crazy, because we were just doing, or I was just doing my normal job. I was trying to show how beautiful the care sector is and trying to open up the sector to the rest of the world, especially the younger generation. And before we know it, we were gaining millions of hits and followers coming in on Instagram, TikTok, Facebook, and it was crazy. And we realized people need to see what the sector looks like and the good parts of the sector, because humans, real lives, you know, stories locked away by the walls of care, because at the end of the day, they are people's private homes. And I'm not saying they should be open to the public, but I'm just saying they probably didn't have the best perception. For a few months now, we've been working on making wishes come true for seniors and older folks. And I love it to bits. It started with Robbie Williams FaceTiming a care home resident. And we have since put, you know, older adults in Lamborghinis. We're arranging a helicopter ride next week. We are doing a shopping spree on Friday where an older lady, Judith, has unlimited. I mean, she can buy whatever she wants.
16: And, you know, why do you feel like people have connected with your videos so much?
15: I think I'm just a northern lad from Grimsby who genuinely does this for a living. Whether I've got 100,000 followers on social media or zero followers, I get up, I put my trainers and my shorts on, and I still go into the care homes every day. I think that's why, because it's real, because I'm actually a fitness instructor. I'm not an internet influencer. I'm not a social media star. I'm just a lad from Grimsby who wants to do good for the people around him.
0: Well, I wouldn't mind an unlimited shopping spree or a Lamborghini ride. That's all from us here at The Morning Report. I'll be back tomorrow to keep you up to date. Have a good rest of your day.
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0: From Feature Story News in New Delhi, I'm Neha Punia. US and Chinese officials discussed creating a communication channel for AI concerns ahead of a high-level meeting on Thursday in Washington between US President Donald Trump and his Chinese counterpart Xi Jinping. The announcement follows recent warnings by AI industry leaders that humans could lose control of the technology without a slowdown in research.
1: US Treasury Secretary Scott Bessent says the US had proposed creating a notification mechanism to deal with AI incidents related to national security. It follows talks with Chinese Vice Premier He Lifeng in New York on Sunday. Chinese state media described the talks as candid, in-depth, and constructive. U.S. Trade Representative Jameson Greer says the two sides had also formalized a Board of Trade that they had discussed when U.S. President Donald Trump met Chinese leader Xi Jinping in May in Beijing. The U.S. president is set to welcome Xi Jinping in the U.S. ahead of a summit that will include a state dinner for the Chinese leader. The visit marks the first meeting between the leaders on U.S. soil since 2017. Laura Westbrook, Hong Kong.
0: U.S. President Donald Trump now says a memorial arch in Washington will be turned into a military complex for drones and snipers, with the president unveiling those plans on Truth Social. The National Capital Planning Commission says the structure was only ever presented to it as a visitor attraction. Kate Fisher is in Washington.
2: Well, the National Capital Planning Commission have said that it was only ever put to them as a visitor destination with an observation deck. So this is clearly a huge change. And they say that despite many federal reviews so far of this arch, it has never been mentioned as being needed for national security. The administration is saying they don't believe they need congressional approval for this because they say Congress around 100 years ago approved a similar kind of arch in a similar location. But critics of this are saying that now that the use for this monument has changed, there needs to be further scrutiny of what this is, and they will be fighting it all the way. That's veterans groups as well as historical preservation groups.
0: Russia's ruling party is on track to win elections for the State Duma after drone strikes hit Moscow over the weekend. All 450 seats in the State Duma were contested in an election closely watched for what it could say about public support for the war in Ukraine. The vote came as Ukraine launched one of its largest drone attacks on Moscow yet. Dasha Chernyshova is in Moscow.
3: Moscow has been subject to more than 1,600 Ukrainian drones. We understand 440, 50 of them rather, have been intercepted on their approach towards Moscow. And that's despite layers of Russia's air defense system that has been beefed up. And officials are saying that the aim of these attacks was to disrupt the ongoing vote for the Russian.
4: Playing 50s, 60s, 70s, 80s, 90s, noughties, in-betweenies and teenies. 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
1: 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Is at 9. Tell me why ain't nothing but a holiday. Tell me why ain't nothing but a mistake. Naughty's at 10. And in betweenies and teenies at 11. Now might say something stupid. La, la, la, la. If this wasn't enough, each and every hour we keep you up to date with the latest news, business, showbiz, sport and weather updates. 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So they say.
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playing 50s, 60s, 70s, 80s, 90s, noughties, in-betweenies and teenies. 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

0: From Feature Story News in the UK, I'm John Beaver. Vladimir Putin's party appears to have dominated the vote in Russia's first parliamentary elections since the outbreak of the war in Ukraine. The president claims the results so far show overwhelming support for the invasion. But critics argue the election was neither free nor fair. International observers have criticised the election process, citing a lack of credible opposition after the Liberal anti-war party was barred from standing. Voting took place under a barrage of airstrikes from Ukraine, who targeted an oil refinery in the Moscow region. Ukrainian President Volodymyr Zelensky has said he'll meet Donald Trump at the UN General Assembly in New York this week, as attempts continue at finding a resolution to the ongoing war. Elections in two German states have resulted in severe losses for the country's ruling Christian Democrats. They're led by Chancellor Friedrich Merz, who is facing pressure to keep the far-right AfD party at bay. There's going to be a major change to the way courts handle rape and serious sexual offences in England and Wales. At least one courtroom in every Crown Court will be dedicated to handling those cases as part of a broader attempt to tackle violence against women and girls. Alex Davis-Jones is the Minister for Victims and Tackling Violence Against Women.
1: That's really, really important because that ensures that we have the specialist measures available in those courtrooms, that where possible, these buildings will have separate entrances and exits for victims and survivors so they don't have to bump into the defendant. And we're also working with the judiciary to stop what's known as floating trials. So this is where these cases aren't given a dedicated date or time and they're just slotted in whenever there's availability. And that's really, really bad and problematic for these types of cases because it doesn't give certainty to the victims or the defendant.
0: US and Chinese officials have discussed creating a communication channel for AI concerns ahead of a high-stakes summit on Thursday in Washington between US President Donald Trump and his Chinese counterpart Xi Jinping. The announcement follows recent warnings by AI industry leaders that humans could lose control of the technology. Laura Westbrook reports from Hong Kong.
2: U.S. Treasury Secretary Scott Bessent says the U.S. had proposed creating a notification mechanism to deal with AI incidents related to national security and that the AI dialogue would help establish a shared vision of common goals and common threats. It follows talks with Chinese Vice Premier He Lifeng in New York on Sunday. Chinese state media described the talks as candid, in-depth and constructive. U.S. Trade Representative Jameson Greer says the two sides had also formalized a board of trade that they had discussed when U.S. President Donald Trump met Chinese leader Xi Jinping in May in Beijing. The U.S. president is set to welcome Xi Jinping in the U.S. ahead of a summit that will include a state dinner for the Chinese leader. The visit marks the first meeting between the leaders on U.S. soil since 2017.
3: 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This is the Noughties at 10 on the Decade Breakfast.

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Go to work, go to sleep, come home every day, same old, same old. 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I'll play you the best in pop, rock, R&B, country, and much, much more. 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Find our contact info over there. I will be playing you some fake news. We'll also play the UK number one. And not only that, we'll play some comedy from the Bradshaws, plus some comedy music as well. 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

0: From Feature Story News in the UK, I'm John Beaver. Vladimir Putin's party appears to have dominated the vote in Russia's first parliamentary elections since the outbreak of the war in Ukraine. The president claims the results so far show overwhelming support for the invasion. But critics argue the election was neither free nor fair. International observers have criticised the election process, citing a lack of credible opposition after the Liberal anti-war party was barred from standing. Voting took place under a barrage of airstrikes from Ukraine, who targeted an oil refinery in the Moscow region. Ukrainian President Volodymyr Zelensky has said he'll meet Donald Trump at the UN General Assembly in New York this week, as attempts continue at finding a resolution to the ongoing war. Elections in two German states have resulted in severe losses for the country's ruling Christian Democrats. They're led by Chancellor Friedrich Merz, who is facing pressure to keep the far-right AfD party at bay. There's going to be a major change to the way courts handle rape and serious sexual offences in England and Wales. At least one courtroom in every Crown Court will be dedicated to handling those cases as part of a broader attempt to tackle violence against women and girls. Alex Davis-Jones is the Minister for Victims and Tackling Violence Against Women.
1: That's really, really important because that ensures that we have the specialist measures available in those courtrooms, that where possible, these buildings will have separate entrances and exits for victims and survivors so they don't have to bump into the defendant. And we're also working with the judiciary to stop what's known as floating trials. So this is where these cases aren't given a dedicated date or time and they're just slotted in whenever there's availability. And that's really, really bad and problematic for these types of cases because it doesn't give certainty to the victims or the defendant.
0: US and Chinese officials have discussed creating a communication channel for AI concerns ahead of a high-stakes summit on Thursday in Washington between US President Donald Trump and his Chinese counterpart Xi Jinping. The announcement follows recent warnings by AI industry leaders that humans could lose control of the technology. Laura Westbrook reports from Hong Kong.
2: U.S. Treasury Secretary Scott Bessent says the U.S. had proposed creating a notification mechanism to deal with AI incidents related to national security and that the AI dialogue would help establish a shared vision of common goals and common threats. It follows talks with Chinese Vice Premier He Lifeng in New York on Sunday. Chinese state media described the talks as candid, in-depth and constructive. U.S. Trade Representative Jameson Greer says the two sides had also formalized a board of trade that they had discussed when U.S. President Donald Trump met Chinese leader Xi Jinping in May in Beijing. The U.S. president is set to welcome Xi Jinping in the U.S. ahead of a summit that will include a state dinner for the Chinese leader. The visit marks the first meeting between the leaders on U.S. soil since 2017.
3: 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From Rihanna to Rudimental. 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

0: Hi, Mike Todd here, the Todd Father, bringing you the best in new music, as well as playing banging tunes from Bowie to Roxy Music, Sex Pistols to The Clash. 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I'd love to start a fire.
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0: From Feature Story News in the UK, I'm John Beaver. Vladimir Putin's party appears to have dominated the vote in Russia's first parliamentary elections since the outbreak of the war in Ukraine. The president claims the results so far show overwhelming support for the invasion. But critics argue the election was neither free nor fair. International observers have criticised the election process, citing a lack of credible opposition after the Liberal anti-war party was barred from standing. Voting took place under a barrage of airstrikes from Ukraine, who targeted an oil refinery in the Moscow region. Ukrainian President Volodymyr Zelensky has said he'll meet Donald Trump at the UN General Assembly in New York this week, as attempts continue at finding a resolution to the ongoing war. Elections in two German states have resulted in severe losses for the country's ruling Christian Democrats. They're led by Chancellor Friedrich Merz, who is facing pressure to keep the far-right AfD party at bay. There's going to be a major change to the way courts handle rape and serious sexual offences in England and Wales. At least one courtroom in every Crown Court will be dedicated to handling those cases as part of a broader attempt to tackle violence against women and girls. Alex Davis-Jones is the Minister for Victims and Tackling Violence Against Women.
1: That's really, really important because that ensures that we have the specialist measures available in those courtrooms, that where possible, these buildings will have separate entrances and exits for victims and survivors so they don't have to bump into the defendant. And we're also working with the judiciary to stop what's known as floating trials. So this is where these cases aren't given a dedicated date or time and they're just slotted in whenever there's availability. And that's really, really

0: bad and problematic for these types of cases because it doesn't give certainty to the victims or the defendant.
1: US and Chinese officials have discussed creating a communication channel for AI concerns ahead of a high-stakes summit on Thursday in Washington between US President Donald Trump and his Chinese counterpart Xi Jinping. The announcement follows recent warnings by AI industry leaders that humans could lose control of the technology. Laura Westbrook reports from Hong Kong.
2: U.S. Treasury Secretary Scott Bessent says the U.S. had proposed creating a notification mechanism to deal with AI incidents related to national security, and that the AI dialogue would help establish a shared vision of common goals and common threats. It follows talks with Chinese Vice Premier He Lifeng in New York on Sunday. Chinese state media described the talks as candid, in-depth, and constructive. U.S. Trade Representative Jameson Greer says the two sides had also formalized a board of trade that they had discussed when U.S. President Donald Trump met Chinese leader Xi Jinping in May in Beijing. The U.S. president is set to welcome Xi Jinping in the U.S. ahead of a summit that will include a state dinner for the Chinese leader. The visit marks the first meeting between the leaders on U.S. soil since 2017.
3: Playing 50s, 60s, 70s, 80s, 90s, noughties, in-betweenies and teenies. It's the all-decades decade breakfast. Only on Dodge Radio. From Rihanna to Rudimental. This is the in-betweenies and teenies at 11 on the decade breakfast on Dodge Radio.

0: From Feature Story News in the UK, I'm John Beaver. Vladimir Putin's party appears to have dominated the vote in Russia's first parliamentary elections since the outbreak of the war in Ukraine. The president claims the results so far show overwhelming support for the invasion. But critics argue the election was neither free nor fair. International observers have criticised the election process, citing a lack of credible opposition after the Liberal anti-war party was barred from standing. Voting took place under a barrage of airstrikes from Ukraine, who targeted an oil refinery in the Moscow region. Ukrainian President Volodymyr Zelensky has said he'll meet Donald Trump at the UN General Assembly in New York this week, as attempts continue at finding a resolution to the ongoing war. Elections in two German states have resulted in severe losses for the country's ruling Christian Democrats. They're led by Chancellor Friedrich Merz, who is facing pressure to keep the far-right AfD party at bay. There's going to be a major change to the way courts handle rape and serious sexual offences in England and Wales. At least one courtroom in every Crown Court will be dedicated to handling those cases as part of a broader attempt to tackle violence against women and girls. Alex Davis-Jones is the Minister for Victims and Tackling Violence Against Women.
1: That's really, really important because that ensures that we have the specialist measures available in those courtrooms, that where possible, these buildings will have separate entrances and exits for victims and survivors so they don't have to bump into the defendant. And we're also working with the judiciary to stop what's known as floating trials. So this is where these cases aren't given a dedicated date or time and they're just slotted in whenever there's availability. And that's really, really bad and problematic for these types of cases because it doesn't give certainty to the victims or the defendant.
0: US and Chinese officials have discussed creating a communication channel for AI concerns ahead of a high-stakes summit on Thursday in Washington between US President Donald Trump and his Chinese counterpart Xi Jinping. The announcement follows recent warnings by AI industry leaders that humans could lose control of the technology. Laura Westbrook reports from Hong Kong.
2: U.S. Treasury Secretary Scott Bessent says the U.S. had proposed creating a notification mechanism to deal with AI incidents related to national security and that the AI dialogue would help establish a shared vision of common goals and common threats. It follows talks with Chinese Vice Premier He Lifeng in New York on Sunday. Chinese state media described the talks as candid, in-depth and constructive. U.S. Trade Representative Jameson Greer says the two sides had also formalized a board of trade that they had discussed when U.S. President Donald Trump met Chinese leader Xi Jinping in May in Beijing. The U.S. president is set to welcome Xi Jinping in the U.S. ahead of a summit that will include a state dinner for the Chinese leader. The visit marks the first meeting between the leaders on U.S. soil since 2017.
0: From bureaus worldwide, this is FSN.
3: With FSN Spotlight, I'm Simon Marks, looking today in more detail at the agreement President Trump has struck with Denmark over Greenland. The president claims that it gives the US permanent control over Greenland's security. He called it a dream come true for the United States that would see American service members flooding the country. But that's not the way it's being described in Denmark.
4: It's a pretty good deal they have made because it preserves the status quo of the 1951 defense agreement, and that from our point of view would be a very smooth landing.
3: Henrik Dahl is a Danish member of the European Parliament from the centre-right Liberal Alliance Party. He says the agreement contains very little that is new and mostly cements in place arrangements that the United States has in fact enjoyed since the 1950s.
4: To be very honest, it seems to be mostly status quo. It spells out that the US has an element of oversight in investments in Greenland. And I think it's a good idea to spell that out explicitly, but informally, I think the U.S. always had a certain oversight.
3: The deal will be signed on the fringes of the UN General Assembly in New York this week. Whether it adds up to a row of beans is unclear, but the American leader is certainly portraying it as historic. With FSN Spotlight, I'm Simon Marks.
0: To recap the top stories, Vladimir Putin's party appears to have dominated the vote in Russia's first parliamentary election since the outbreak of the war in Ukraine. Critics have dismissed the vote as neither free nor fair. At least one courtroom in every Crown Court in England will be dedicated to handling rape and sexual assault cases as part of a broader attempt to tackle violence against women and girls. And US and Chinese officials have discussed creating a communication channel for AI concerns. That's the latest Feature Story News. John Beaver reporting.
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Wanting to let you guys know that Wes's Musical Meltdown can be heard on Dodge Radio every Thursday, 10 p.m. UK, 5 p.m. East. 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

0: to get a hold of me during the show, you could do so at kaeo@caneandable.social or contact us using our WhatsApp group. 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

0: From Feature Story News in the UK, I'm John Beaver. Vladimir Putin's party appears to have dominated the vote in Russia's first parliamentary elections since the outbreak of the war in Ukraine. The president claims the results so far show overwhelming support for the invasion. But critics argue the election was neither free nor fair. International observers have criticised the election process, citing a lack of credible opposition after the Liberal anti-war party was barred from standing. Voting took place under a barrage of airstrikes from Ukraine, who targeted an oil refinery in the Moscow region. Ukrainian President Volodymyr Zelensky has said he'll meet Donald Trump at the UN General Assembly in New York this week, as attempts continue at finding a resolution to the ongoing war. Elections in two German states have resulted in severe losses for the country's ruling Christian Democrats. They're led by Chancellor Friedrich Merz, who is facing pressure to keep the far-right AfD party at bay. There's going to be a major change to the way courts handle rape and serious sexual offences in England and Wales. At least one courtroom in every Crown Court will be dedicated to handling those cases, as part of a broader attempt to tackle violence against women and girls. Alex Davis-Jones is the Minister for Victims and Tackling Violence Against Women.
1: That's really, really important because that ensures that we have the specialist measures available in those courtrooms, that where possible, these buildings will have separate entrances and exits for victims and survivors so they don't have to bump into the defendant. And we're also working with the judiciary to stop what's known as floating trials. So this is where these cases aren't given a dedicated date or time and they're just slotted in whenever there's availability. And that's really, really bad and problematic for these types of cases because it doesn't give certainty to the victims or the defendant.
0: US and Chinese officials have discussed creating a communication channel for AI concerns ahead of a high-stakes summit on Thursday in Washington between US President Donald Trump and his Chinese counterpart Xi Jinping. The announcement follows recent warnings by AI industry leaders that humans could lose control of the technology. Laura Westbrook reports from Hong Kong.
2: U.S. Treasury Secretary Scott Bessent says the U.S. had proposed creating a notification mechanism to deal with AI incidents related to national security and that the AI dialogue would help establish a shared vision of common goals and common threats. It follows talks with Chinese Vice Premier He Lifeng in New York on Sunday. Chinese state media described the talks as candid, in-depth and constructive. U.S. Trade Representative Jameson Greer says the two sides had also formalized a board of trade that they had discussed when U.S. President Donald Trump met Chinese leader Xi Jinping in May in Beijing. The U.S. president is set to welcome Xi Jinping in the U.S. ahead of a summit that will include a state dinner for the Chinese leader. The visit marks the first meeting between the leaders on U.S. soil since 2017.
0: From bureaus worldwide, this is FSN.
3: With FSN Spotlight, I'm Simon Marks, looking today in more detail at the agreement President Trump has struck with Denmark over Greenland. The president claims that it gives the US permanent control over Greenland's security. He called it a dream come true for the United States that would see American service members flooding the country. But that's not the way it's being described in Denmark.
4: It's a pretty good deal they have made because it preserves the status quo of the 1951 defense agreement, and that, from our point of view, would be a very smooth landing.
3: Henrik Dahl is a Danish member of the European Parliament from the centre-right Liberal Alliance Party. He says the agreement contains very little that is new and mostly cements in place arrangements that the United States has, in fact, enjoyed since the 1950s.
4: To be very honest, it seems to be mostly status quo. It spells out that the U.S. has an element of oversight in investments in Greenland. And I think it's a good idea to spell that out explicitly, but informally, I think the U.S. always had a certain oversight.
3: The deal will be signed on the fringes of the UN General Assembly in New York this week. Whether it adds up to a row of beans is unclear, but the American leader is certainly portraying it as historic. With FSN Spotlight, I'm Simon Marks.
0: To recap the top stories, Vladimir Putin's party appears to have dominated the vote in Russia's first parliamentary election since the outbreak of the war in Ukraine. Critics have dismissed the vote as neither free nor fair. At least one courtroom in every Crown Court in England will be dedicated to handling rape and sexual assault cases as part of a broader attempt to tackle violence against women and girls. And US and Chinese officials have discussed creating a communication channel for AI concerns. That's the latest Feature Story News. John Beaver reporting. We'll
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1: Yeah. I wear my chain to the game, but for the game, I sip champagne from the World Cup. Oh yeah, I'm here to stir shit up. I pray on the hill in Brazil to Christ the Redeemer, but most kids worship us. Ah! I'm just warming up. I'm almost ready.

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Eat your lunch with us while listening to some epic lunchtime tunes.

Chop chop, everyone. Squadron leader speaking. Shoulders back, ice front, and good evening to you all. Now, forget the government public service announcement. The only thing you should be listening to is the Reverend, the very Reverend, Spiky Mike. He's live on Dodge Radio, tally-hoing from the Love Shack in Gisborough. He's kicking up the alternative 80s, 8 till 10 on a Tuesday night. Tune in, or there may well be consequences. Squadron leader, over and out.

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0: From Feature Story News in the UK, I'm John Beaver. Vladimir Putin's party appears to have dominated the vote in Russia's first parliamentary elections since the outbreak of the war in Ukraine. The president claims the results so far show overwhelming support for the invasion. But critics argue the election was neither free nor fair. International observers have criticised the election process, citing a lack of credible opposition after the Liberal anti-war party was barred from standing. Voting took place under a barrage of airstrikes from Ukraine, who targeted an oil refinery in the Moscow region. Ukrainian President Volodymyr Zelensky has said he'll meet Donald Trump at the UN General Assembly in New York this week, as attempts continue at finding a resolution to the ongoing war. Elections in two German states have resulted in severe losses for the country's ruling Christian Democrats. They're led by Chancellor Friedrich Merz, who is facing pressure to keep the far-right AfD party at bay. There's going to be a major change to the way courts handle rape and serious sexual offences in England and Wales. At least one courtroom in every Crown Court will be dedicated to handling those cases as part of a broader attempt to tackle violence against women and girls. Alex Davis-Jones is the Minister for Victims and Tackling Violence Against Women.
1: That's really, really important because that ensures that we have the specialist measures available in those courtrooms, that where possible, these buildings will have separate entrances and exits for victims and survivors so they don't have to bump into the defendant. And we're also working with the judiciary to stop what's known as floating trials. So this is where these cases aren't given a dedicated date or time and they're just slotted in whenever there's availability. And that's really, really bad and problematic for these types of cases because it doesn't give certainty to the victims or the defendant.
0: US and Chinese officials have discussed creating a communication channel for AI concerns ahead of a high-stakes summit on Thursday in Washington between US President Donald Trump and his Chinese counterpart Xi Jinping. The announcement follows recent warnings by AI industry leaders that humans could lose control of the technology. Laura Westbrook reports from Hong Kong.
2: U.S. Treasury Secretary Scott Bessent says the U.S. had proposed creating a notification mechanism to deal with AI incidents related to national security and that the AI dialogue would help establish a shared vision of common goals and common threats. It follows talks with Chinese Vice Premier He Lifeng in New York on Sunday. Chinese state media described the talks as candid, in-depth and constructive. U.S. Trade Representative Jameson Greer says the two sides had also formalized a board of trade that they had discussed when U.S. President Donald Trump met Chinese leader Xi Jinping in May in Beijing. The U.S. president is set to welcome Xi Jinping in the U.S. ahead of a summit that will include a state dinner for the Chinese leader. The visit marks the first meeting between the leaders on U.S. soil since 2017.
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1: 80s at 8. Nineties at 9. Tell me why ain't nothing but a party. Tell me why ain't nothing but a mistake. Noughties at 10. And in betweenies and teenies at 11. I might say something stupid. La, la, la, la. If this wasn't enough, each and every hour we keep you up to date with the latest news, business, showbiz, sport and weather updates. 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

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I made sure you had. 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

From Feature Story News in Brussels, I'm William Denslow. Close to 2 million people are under an evacuation order as a powerful typhoon hits Japan. Japan's meteorological agency warns that there's an imminent threat to life and for people to seek safety immediately. The Democratic Republic of Congo has begun vaccinating frontline health workers against Ebola as the outbreak continues to spread.

0: vaccine being used has been fully approved, but has shown good results in previous outbreaks. Isabel Nikiria reports.
1: Health workers are confident it could help protect thousands in DRC's Ituri province from the deadly virus that has so far claimed over 3,600 lives. The World Health Organization says in very serious situations like this, the law allows them to use such a product even when it's not approved for use. 50,000 doses are being given to frontline health workers, while the remaining 20,000 doses will be used in clinical trials.
0: All three former Pakistani Prime Minister Imran Khan's sisters are now in detention in the eastern city of Lahore after police arrested two more of his siblings overnight Monday. Hira Mustafa, reporting from Islamabad, says the Pakistani government's been stepping up security measures in the capital ahead of a planned march, with authorities in Punjab also enforcing a ban on public gatherings.
2: Islamabad streets have been lined with shipping containers ahead of planned protests this week. Pakistani government says the demonstrations could harm the country and that the authorities take measures to prevent disruption. Imran Khan was removed from office in 2022 after losing a parliamentary no-confidence vote, which he says was orchestrated by the country's powerful military, a charge the army denies.
0: US and Chinese officials discussed creating a communications channel for AI concerns ahead of a high-stakes summit on Thursday in Washington between US President Donald Trump and his Chinese counterpart Xi Jinping. The announcement follows recent warnings by AI industry leaders that humans could lose control of the technology without a slowdown in research. Laura Westbrook reports from Hong Kong.
3: U.S. Treasury Secretary Scott Bessent says the U.S. had proposed creating a notification mechanism to deal with AI incidents related to national security, and that the AI dialogue would help establish a shared vision of common goals and common threats. It follows talks with Chinese Vice Premier He Lifeng in New York on Sunday. Chinese state media described the talks as candid, in-depth and constructive.
0: And German Chancellor Friedrich Merz his CDU party has suffered another defeat in local elections. It was another good showing for the far-right Alternative for Germany, or AfD, following a victory in Saxony-Anhalt earlier this month.
4: This is Dodge.
0: From Feature Story News in Brussels, I'm William Denslow. Close to 2 million people are under an evacuation order as a powerful typhoon hits Japan. Japan's meteorological agency warns that there's an imminent threat to life and for people to seek safety immediately. The Democratic Republic of Congo's begun vaccinating frontline health workers against Ebola as the outbreak continues to spread. The vaccine being used has been fully approved, but has shown good results in previous outbreaks. Isabel Nikiria reports.
1: Health workers are confident it could help protect thousands in DRC's Ituri province from the deadly virus that has so far claimed over 3,600 lives. The World Health Organization says in very serious situations like this, the law allows them to use such a product even when it's not approved for use. 50,000 doses are being given to frontline health workers, while the remaining 20,000 doses will be used in clinical trials.
0: All three former Pakistani Prime Minister Imran Khan's sisters are now in detention in the eastern city of Lahore after police arrested two more of his siblings overnight Monday. Hira Mustafa, reporting from Islamabad, says the Pakistani government's been stepping up security measures in the capital ahead of a planned march, with authorities in Punjab also enforcing a ban on public gatherings.
2: Islamabad streets have been lined with shipping containers ahead of planned protests this week. Pakistani government says the demonstrations could harm the country and that the authorities take measures to prevent disruption. Imran Khan was removed from office in 2022 after losing a parliamentary no-confidence vote, which he says was orchestrated by the country's powerful military, a charge the army denies.
0: US and Chinese officials discussed creating a communications channel for AI concerns ahead of a high-stakes summit on Thursday in Washington between US President Donald Trump and his Chinese counterpart Xi Jinping. The announcement follows recent warnings by AI industry leaders that humans could lose control of the technology without a slowdown in research. Laura Westbrook reports from Hong Kong.
3: US Treasury Secretary Scott Bessent says the US had proposed creating a notification mechanism to deal with AI incidents related to national security, and that the AI dialogue would help establish a shared vision of common goals and common threats. It follows talks with Chinese Vice Premier He Lifeng in New York on Sunday. Chinese state media described the talks as candid, in-depth and constructive.
0: And German Chancellor Friedrich Merz his CDU party has suffered another defeat in local elections. It was another good showing for the far-right Alternative for Germany, or AfD, following a victory in Saxony-Anhalt earlier this month.
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I will be playing you some fake news. 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

0: Hi, I am Awesome Abby, and I would like to tell you about my show, Afternoon Delights, that will be on Thursdays, 12 p.m. Eastern to 3 p.m. Eastern, 5 p.m. UK time to 8 p.m. UK time. 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
2: 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We're just testing things just to test the station studio playlist, just to make sure that everything is working correctly, and we're only doing that just to make sure that it works. I'm signing off now because I can hear myself through my Alexa just fine, so without further ado, I'm getting the hell up out of here. Goodbye. 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
1: Hey, quiero sexo, mami. 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

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Welcome to Ear Bleeding Metal Mayhem. Here you will hear all things in metal, rock, death metal, hardcore, mathcore, and all different sorts of

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2: From Feature Story News in Brussels, I'm William Denslow. Close to 2 million people are under an evacuation order as a powerful typhoon hits Japan. Japan's meteorological agency warns that there's an imminent threat to life and for people to seek safety immediately. The Democratic Republic of Congo has begun vaccinating frontline health workers against Ebola as the outbreak continues to spread. The vaccine being used hasn't been fully approved, but has shown good results in previous outbreaks. Isabel Nakiria reports.
3: Health workers are confident it could help protect thousands in DRC's Ituri province from the deadly virus that has so far claimed over 3,600 lives. The World Health Organization says in very serious situations like this, the law allows them to use such a product even when it's not approved for use. 50,000 doses are being given to frontline health workers, while the remaining 20,000 doses will be used in clinical trials.
2: All three former Pakistani Prime Minister Imran Khan's sisters are now in detention in the eastern city of Lahore after police arrested two more of his siblings overnight Monday. Hira Mustafa, reporting from Islamabad, says the Pakistani government's been stepping up security measures in the capital ahead of a planned march, with authorities in Punjab also enforcing a ban on public gatherings.
4: Islamabad streets have been lined with shipping containers ahead of planned protests this week. Pakistani government says the demonstrations could harm the country and that the authorities take measures to prevent disruption. Imran Khan was removed from office in 2020.

0: 2 after losing a parliamentary no-confidence vote, which he says was orchestrated by the country's powerful military, a charge the army denies.
1: US and Chinese officials discuss creating a communications channel for AI concerns ahead of a high-stakes summit on Thursday in Washington between US President Donald Trump and his Chinese counterpart Xi Jinping. The announcement follows recent warnings by AI industry leaders that humans could lose control of the technology without a slowdown in research. Laura Westbrook reports from Hong Kong.
2: U.S. Treasury Secretary Scott Bessent says the U.S. had proposed creating a notification mechanism to deal with AI incidents related to national security, and that the AI dialogue would help establish a shared vision of common goals and common threats. It follows talks with Chinese Vice Premier He Lifeng in New York on Sunday. Chinese state media described the talks as candid, in-depth and constructive.
1: And German Chancellor Friedrich Merz his CDU party has suffered another defeat in local elections. It was another good showing for the far-right Alternative for Germany, or AfD, following a victory in Saxony-Anhalt earlier this month.
3: This is Dodge.
1: From Feature Story News in Brussels, I'm William Denslow. Close to 2 million people are under an evacuation order as a powerful typhoon hits Japan. Japan's meteorological agency warns that there's an imminent threat to life and for people to seek safety immediately. The Democratic Republic of Congo has begun vaccinating frontline health workers against Ebola as the outbreak continues to spread. The vaccine being used hasn't been fully approved, but has shown good results in previous outbreaks. Isabel Nakiria reports.
4: Health workers are confident it could help protect thousands in DRC's Ituri province from the deadly virus that has so far claimed over 3,600 lives. The World Health Organization says in very serious situations like this, the law allows them to use such a product even when it's not approved for use. 50,000 doses are being given to frontline health workers, while the remaining 20,000 doses will be used in clinical trials.
1: All three former Pakistani Prime Minister Imran Khan's sisters are now in detention in the eastern city of Lahore after police arrested two more of his siblings overnight Monday. Hira Mustafa, reporting from Islamabad, says the Pakistani government's been stepping up security measures in the capital ahead of a planned march, with authorities in Punjab also enforcing a ban on public gatherings.
0: Islamabad streets have been lined with shipping containers ahead of planned protests this week. Pakistani government says the demonstrations could harm the country and that the authorities take measures to prevent disruption. Imran Khan was removed from office in 2022 after losing a parliamentary no-confidence vote, which he says was orchestrated by the country's powerful military, a charge the army denies.
1: US and Chinese officials discuss creating a communications channel for AI concerns ahead of a high-stakes summit on Thursday in Washington between US President Donald Trump and his Chinese counterpart Xi Jinping. The announcement follows recent warnings by AI industry leaders that humans could lose control of the technology without a slowdown in research. Laura Westbrook reports from Hong Kong.
2: U.S. Treasury Secretary Scott Bessent says the U.S. had proposed creating a notification mechanism to deal with AI incidents related to national security, and that the AI dialogue would help establish a shared vision of common goals and common threats. It follows talks with Chinese Vice Premier He Lifeng in New York on Sunday. Chinese state media described the talks as candid, in-depth and constructive.
1: And German Chancellor Friedrich Merz his CDU party has suffered another defeat in local elections. It was another good showing for the far-right Alternative for Germany, or AfD, following a victory in Saxony-Anhalt earlier this month.
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0: to get a hold of me during the show, you could do so at kaeo@caneandable.social or contact us using our WhatsApp group. 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

0: Hi, Mike Todd here, the Todd Father, bringing you the best in new music, as well as playing banging tunes from Bowie to Roxy Music, Sex Pistols to The Clash. Catch me, my show, the next big thing, on a Saturday evening, UK time, between 7 p.m. and 9 p.m. You know what? I'd love to start a fire.
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Wanting to let you guys know that Wes's Musical Meltdown can be heard on Dodge Radio every Thursday, 10 p.m. UK, 5 p.m. East. 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

0: have a good time. 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

0: From Feature Story News in Brussels, I'm William Denslow. Close to 2 million people are under an evacuation order as a powerful typhoon hits Japan. Japan's meteorological agency warns that there's an imminent threat to life and for people to seek safety immediately. The Democratic Republic of Congo has begun vaccinating frontline health workers against Ebola as the outbreak continues to spread. The vaccine being used hasn't been fully approved, but has shown good results in previous outbreaks. Isabel Nakiria reports.
1: Health workers are confident it could help protect thousands in DRC's Ituri province from the deadly virus that has so far claimed over 3,600 lives. The World Health Organization says in very serious situations like this, the law allows them to use such a product even when it's not approved for use. 50,000 doses are being given to frontline health workers, while the remaining 20,000 doses will be used in clinical trials.
0: All three former Pakistani Prime Minister Imran Khan's sisters are now in detention in the eastern city of Lahore after police arrested two more of his siblings overnight Monday. Hira Mustafa, reporting from Islamabad, says the Pakistani government's been stepping up security measures in the capital ahead of a planned march, with authorities in Punjab also enforcing a ban on public gatherings.
2: Islamabad streets have been lined with shipping containers ahead of planned protests this week. Pakistani government says the demonstrations could harm the country and that the authorities take measures to prevent disruption. Imran Khan was removed from office in 2022 after losing a parliamentary no-confidence vote, which he says was orchestrated by the country's powerful military, a charge the army denies.
0: US and Chinese officials discuss creating a communications channel for AI concerns ahead of a high-stakes summit on Thursday in Washington between US President Donald Trump and his Chinese counterpart Xi Jinping. The announcement follows recent warnings by AI industry leaders that humans could lose control of the technology without a slowdown in research. Laura Westbrook reports from Hong Kong.
3: U.S. Treasury Secretary Scott Bessent says the U.S. had proposed creating a notification mechanism to deal with AI incidents related to national security, and that the AI dialogue would help establish a shared vision of common goals and common threats. It follows talks with Chinese Vice Premier He Lifeng in New York on Sunday. Chinese state media described the talks as candid, in-depth and constructive.
0: And German Chancellor Friedrich Merz his CDU party has suffered another defeat in local elections. It was another good showing for the far-right Alternative for Germany, or AfD, following a victory in Saxony-Anhalt earlier this month.
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5: Yeah. It's been a minute. This probably should have happened a while ago. Fuck it. We're here now, though.

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I will be playing you some fake news. We'll also play the UK number one. And not only that, we'll play some comedy from the Bradshaws, plus some comedy music as well. 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
1: Yeah, yeah.

0: From Feature Story News in Brussels, I'm William Denslow. Close to 2 million people are under an evacuation order as a powerful typhoon hits Japan. Japan's meteorological agency warns that there's an imminent threat to life and for people to seek safety immediately. The Democratic Republic of Congo has begun vaccinating frontline health workers against Ebola as the outbreak continues to spread. The vaccine being used hasn't been fully approved, but has shown good results in previous outbreaks. Isabel Nakiria reports.
1: Health workers are confident it could help protect thousands in DRC's Ituri province from the deadly virus that has so far claimed over 3,600 lives. The World Health Organization says in very serious situations like this, the law allows them to use such a product even when it's not approved for use. 50,000 doses are being given to frontline health workers, while the remaining 20,000 doses will be used in clinical trials.
0: All three former Pakistani Prime Minister Imran Khan's sisters are now in detention in the eastern city of Lahore after police arrested two more of his siblings overnight Monday. Hira Mustafa, reporting from Islamabad, says the Pakistani government's been stepping up security measures in the capital ahead of a planned march, with authorities in Punjab also enforcing a ban on public gatherings.
2: Islamabad streets have been lined with shipping containers ahead of planned protests this week. Pakistani government says the demonstrations could harm the country and that the authorities take measures to prevent disruption. Imran Khan was removed from office in 2022 after losing a parliamentary no-confidence vote, which he says was orchestrated by the country's powerful military, a charge the army denies.
0: US and Chinese officials discussed creating a communications channel for AI concerns ahead of a high-stakes summit on Thursday in Washington between US President Donald Trump and his Chinese counterpart Xi Jinping. The announcement follows recent warnings by AI industry leaders that humans could lose control of the technology without a slowdown in research. Laura Westbrook reports from Hong Kong.
3: U.S. Treasury Secretary Scott Bessent says the U.S. had proposed creating a notification mechanism to deal with AI incidents related to national security, and that the AI dialogue would help establish a shared vision of common goals and common threats. It follows talks with Chinese Vice Premier He Lifeng in New York on Sunday. Chinese state media described the talks as candid, in-depth, and constructive.
0: And German Chancellor Friedrich

0: Patrick Mertz's CDU party has suffered another defeat in local elections. It was another good showing for the far-right Alternative for Germany, or AfD, following a victory in Saxony-Anhalt earlier this year. This is Dodge. From Feature Story News in Brussels, I'm William Denslow. Close to 2 million people are under an evacuation order as a powerful typhoon hits Japan. Japan's meteorological agency warns that there's an imminent threat to life and for people to seek safety immediately. The Democratic Republic of Congo has begun vaccinating frontline health workers against Ebola as the outbreak continues to spread. The vaccine being used hasn't been fully approved, but has shown good results in previous outbreaks. Isabel Nakiria reports.
1: Health workers are confident it could help protect thousands in DRC's Ituri province from the deadly virus that has so far claimed over 3,600 lives. The World Health Organization says in very serious situations like this, the law allows them to use such a product even when it's not approved for use. 50,000 doses are being given to frontline health workers, while the remaining 20,000 doses will be used in clinical trials.
0: All three former Pakistani Prime Minister Imran Khan's sisters are now in detention in the eastern city of Lahore after police arrested two more of his siblings overnight Monday. Hira Mustafa, reporting from Islamabad, says the Pakistani government's been stepping up security measures in the capital ahead of a planned march, with authorities in Punjab also enforcing a ban on public gatherings.
2: Islamabad streets have been lined with shipping containers ahead of planned protests this week. Pakistani government says the demonstrations could harm the country and that the authorities take measures to prevent disruption. Imran Khan was removed from office in 2022 after losing a parliamentary no-confidence vote, which he says was orchestrated by the country's powerful military, a charge the army denies.
0: US and Chinese officials discuss creating a communications channel for AI concerns ahead of a high-stakes summit on Thursday in Washington between US President Donald Trump and his Chinese counterpart Xi Jinping. The announcement follows recent warnings by AI industry leaders that humans could lose control of the technology without a slowdown in research. Laura Westbrook reports from Hong Kong.
3: U.S. Treasury Secretary Scott Bessent says the U.S. had proposed creating a notification mechanism to deal with AI incidents related to national security, and that the AI dialogue would help establish a shared vision of common goals and common threats. It follows talks with Chinese Vice Premier He Lifeng in New York on Sunday. Chinese state media described the talks as candid, in-depth and constructive.
0: And German Chancellor Friedrich Merz his CDU party has suffered another defeat in local elections. It was another good showing for the far-right Alternative for Germany, or AfD, following a victory in Saxony-Anhalt earlier this month.
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0: To the lives we lead.
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A broadcast that we like to call Hot Hits with Hunter. 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Catch 2 hours of the best in past, present, and future hits, mixed with niche genres like K-pop, EDM, indie, world music, and other hyperfixations. 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I'll discuss the songs we're hearing, I'll tell you about all the really cool things I get up to with AI projects, and I'll just be your virtual bestie. So whether you're chilling at home after a long, busy week, or driving down the road in your Dodge Grand Caravan with your peeps, I hope you'll join me for Hot Hits with Hunter. 1 a.m. UK, 8 p.m. U.S. Eastern on a Friday night. 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

0: 80s at 8. '90s at 9. Tell me why ain't nothing but a party. Tell me why ain't nothing but a mistake. Noughties at 10. I'm not gonna give up. I'm not gonna tower. I'm gonna work hard. And in-betweenies and teenies at 11. I might say something stupid. La, la, la, la. If this wasn't enough, each and every hour, we keep you up to date with the latest news, business, showbiz, sport and weather updates. Dodge Radio. Dodge the world. Enjoy breakfast, because it's the most important meal of the day. So they say.
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to electro and everything in between. 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

0: from Feature Story News in Brussels, I'm William Denslow. Close to 2 million people are under an evacuation order as a powerful typhoon hits Japan. Japan's meteorological agency warns that there's an imminent threat to life and for people to seek safety immediately. The Democratic Republic of Congo has begun vaccinating frontline health workers against Ebola as the outbreak continues to spread. The vaccine being used has been fully approved, but has shown good results in previous outbreaks. Isabel Nakiria reports.
1: Health workers are confident it could help protect thousands in DRC's Ituri province from the deadly virus that has so far claimed over 3,600 lives. The World Health Organization says in very serious situations like this, the law allows them to use such a product even when it's not approved for use.

0: 50,000 doses are being given to frontline health workers, while the remaining 20,000 doses will be used in clinical trials.
1: All three former Pakistani Prime Minister Imran Khan's sisters are now in detention in the eastern city of Lahore after police arrested two more of his siblings overnight Monday. Hira Mustafa, reporting from Islamabad, says the Pakistani government's been stepping up security measures in the capital ahead of a planned march, with authorities in Punjab also enforcing a ban on public gatherings.
2: Islamabad streets have been lined with shipping containers ahead of planned protests this week. Pakistani government says the demonstrations could harm the country and that the authorities take measures to prevent disruption. Imran Khan was removed from office in 2022 after losing a parliamentary no-confidence vote, which he says was orchestrated by the country's powerful military, a charge the army denies.
1: US and Chinese officials discussed creating a communications channel for AI concerns ahead of a high-stakes summit on Thursday in Washington between US President Donald Trump and his Chinese counterpart Xi Jinping. The announcement follows recent warnings by AI industry leaders that humans could lose control of the technology without a slowdown in research. Laura Westbrook reports from Hong Kong.
3: U.S. Treasury Secretary Scott Bessent says the U.S. had proposed creating a notification mechanism to deal with AI incidents related to national security, and that the AI dialogue would help establish a shared vision of common goals and common threats. It follows talks with Chinese Vice Premier He Lifeng in New York on Sunday. Chinese state media described the talks as candid, in-depth and constructive.
1: And German Chancellor Friedrich Merz his CDU party has suffered another defeat in local elections. It was another good showing for the far-right Alternative for Germany, or AfD, following a victory in Saxony-Anhalt earlier this month.
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1: Remind me of something. 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

0: and so much more. 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

0: I'ma tell you when I'm finished. Never. I get sturdy when I'm in it. Bow. Talking about I hurt her feelings. Ouch. If I want it, I'ma get it. Now. Shooters in here, all the windows down. Oh, you trying to get a bag? How? Everybody know we pushing a pound. Yeah.
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0: From Feature Story News in Brussels, I'm William Denslow. Close to 2 million people are under an evacuation order as a powerful typhoon hits Japan. Japan's meteorological agency warns that there's an imminent threat to life and for people to seek safety immediately. The Democratic Republic of Congo has begun vaccinating frontline health workers against Ebola as the outbreak continues to spread. The vaccine being used hasn't been fully approved, but has shown good results in previous outbreaks. Isabel Nakiria reports.
1: Health workers are confident it could help protect thousands in DRC's Ituri province from the deadly virus that has so far claimed over 3,600 lives. The World Health Organization says in very serious situations like this, the law allows them to use such a product even when it's not approved for use. 50,000 doses are being given to frontline health workers, while the remaining 20,000 doses will be used in clinical trials.
0: All three former Pakistani Prime Minister Imran Khan's sisters are now in detention in the eastern city of Lahore after police arrested two more of his siblings overnight Monday. Hira Mustafa, reporting from Islamabad, says the Pakistani government's been stepping up security measures in the capital ahead of a planned march, with authorities in Punjab also enforcing a ban on public gatherings.
2: Islamabad streets have been lined with shipping containers ahead of planned protests this week. Pakistani government says the demonstrations could harm the country and that the authorities take measures to prevent disruption. Imran Khan was removed from office in 2022 after losing a parliamentary no-confidence vote, which he says was orchestrated by the country's powerful military, a charge the army denies.
0: US and Chinese officials discuss creating a communications channel for AI concerns ahead of a high-stakes summit on Thursday in Washington between US President Donald Trump and his Chinese counterpart Xi Jinping. The announcement follows recent warnings by AI industry leaders that humans could lose control of the technology without a slowdown in research. Laura Westbrook reports from Hong Kong.
3: U.S. Treasury Secretary Scott Bessent says the U.S. had proposed creating a notification mechanism to deal with AI incidents related to national security, and that the AI dialogue would help establish a shared vision of common goals and common threats. It follows talks with Chinese Vice Premier He Lifeng in New York on Sunday. Chinese state media described the talks as candid, in-depth and constructive.
0: And German Chancellor Friedrich Merz his CDU party has suffered another defeat in local elections. It was another good showing for the far-right Alternative for Germany, or AfD, following a victory in Saxony-Anhalt earlier this week.
4: This is Dodge.
0: From Feature Story News in Brussels, I'm William Denslow. Close to 2 million people are under an evacuation order as a powerful typhoon hits Japan. Japan's meteorological agency warns that there's an imminent threat to life and for people to seek safety immediately. The Democratic Republic of Congo has begun vaccinating frontline health workers against Ebola as the outbreak continues to spread. The vaccine being used hasn't been fully approved, but has shown good results in previous outbreaks. Isabel Nakiria reports.
1: Health workers are confident it could help protect thousands in DRC's Ituri province

0: The deadly virus that has so far claimed over 3,600 lives. The World Health Organization says in very serious situations like this, the law allows them to use such a product even when it's not approved for use. 50,000 doses are being given to frontline health workers, while the remaining 20,000 doses will be used in clinical trials.
1: All three former Pakistani Prime Minister Imran Khan's sisters are now in detention in the eastern city of Lahore after police arrested two more of his siblings overnight Monday. Hira Mustafa, reporting from Islamabad, says the Pakistani government's been stepping up security measures in the capital ahead of a planned march, with authorities in Punjab also enforcing a ban on public gatherings.
2: Islamabad streets have been lined with shipping containers ahead of planned protests this week. Pakistani government says the demonstrations could harm the country and that the authorities take measures to prevent disruption. Imran Khan was removed from office in 2022 after losing a parliamentary no-confidence vote, which he says was orchestrated by the country's powerful military, a charge the army denies.
1: US and Chinese officials discuss creating a communications channel for AI concerns ahead of a high-stakes summit on Thursday in Washington between US President Donald Trump and his Chinese counterpart Xi Jinping. The announcement follows recent warnings by AI industry leaders that humans could lose control of the technology without a slowdown in research. Laura Westbrook reports from Hong Kong.
3: U.S. Treasury Secretary Scott Bessent says the U.S. had proposed creating a notification mechanism to deal with AI incidents related to national security, and that the AI dialogue would help establish a shared vision of common goals and common threats. It follows talks with Chinese Vice Premier He Lifeng in New York on Sunday. Chinese state media described the talks as candid, in-depth and constructive.
1: And German Chancellor Friedrich Merz his CDU party has suffered another defeat in local elections. It was another good showing for the far-right Alternative for Germany, or AfD, following a victory in Saxony-Anhalt earlier this.
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0: 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When they was in a house like Corey, I was outside it, letting off shots. I bet you the threatening stops as soon as I start putting metal in tops. That's bro, we ain't doing no one-on-ones. Are you dumb? I ain't letting them box.
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80s at 8. '90s at 9. Tell me why ain't nothing but a party. Tell me why ain't nothing but a mistake. Noughties at 10. I'm not gonna give up. I'm not gonna tell up. I'm gonna work hard. And in-betweenies and teenies at 11. I might say something stupid. La, la, la, la. If this wasn't enough, each and every hour, we keep you up to date with the latest news, business, showbiz, sport and weather updates. Dodge Radio. Dodge the world. Enjoy breakfast, because it's the most important meal of the day. So they say.

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Wanting to let you guys know that Wes's Musical Meltdown can be heard on Dodge Radio every Thursday, 10 p.m. UK, 5 p.m. East. 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

Christian. And whatever else we feel like playing or you feel like hearing, requests are, of course, always welcome. 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
2: From Feature Story News in Washington, I'm Nick Harper. All five major US TV networks are declining to provide pool camera coverage of US President Donald Trump's trip to the United Nations General Assembly. It comes after the White House barred CNN from its assigned pool duties. The president is due to address the UN Assembly on Tuesday before holding a bilateral meeting with leaders of Persian Gulf Arab states to discuss the next phase of the war with Iran. FSN's Mitch McCann reports from the UN in New York.
3: On the sidelines of the general debate tomorrow, Donald Trump is also expected to meet with Gulf leaders as he talks about the next stage in the conflict in Iran. But also he may meet with Volodymyr Zelensky from Ukraine to talk about ending the war in there that has been going for more than 4 years now. And there's also some reporting that suggests Donald Trump is open to meeting Iranian President Masoud Pezeshkian on the sidelines of the UN General Assembly. That would be extraordinary if that were to happen. Donald Trump says he is open to it. So plenty of bilateral events and smaller events today and tomorrow.
2: Meanwhile, China has formally confirmed that President Xi Jinping will pay a state visit to the US this week, the first such visit to Washington in more than a decade. The main focus of Thursday's bilateral meeting with Donald Trump is likely to be whether the two leaders will signal an extension to a trade truce that was struck last year but runs out in November. All three sisters of jailed former Pakistani Prime Minister Imran Khan have filed petitions challenging their 30-day detention. They were arrested on Sunday, the detentions coming ahead of a planned march on Islamabad by Khan's party on the 27th of September. From where FSN's Hira Mustafa sends this.

0: report.
1: Pakistani officials believe that Imran Khan's sisters were actively engaging with the party workers, and they were mobilizing the supporters and workers to march towards Islamabad to demand the release of former Prime Minister Imran Khan. But they cannot allow this to happen.
0: Advanced Micro Devices has become the latest chip maker to reach $1 trillion in market capitalization. It gave a boost to Wall Street during Monday's trading session. Ever since, James Goodison has more from New York.
2: It's been a good day for Wall Street. All of the main indexes rose. AI gains really powering that. The S&P 500 posted four new 52-week highs, and the Nasdaq composite recorded 30 new highs. US markets, of course, recovering from the sell-off after those doomsday warnings we've been discussing. But investors really focused at this point on signs that spending on developing AI technology is expanding. Chip companies really reaping the rewards. Intel and Micro have both gained today. Advanced Micro Devices also became the latest chip maker to reach $1 trillion.
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0: Seriously, though, do put the kettle on. 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I'm lathered.
1: Are you sick of the same mundane, day in, day out rubbish? 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And not only that, we'll play some comedy from the Bradshaws, plus some comedy music as well. 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

day out rubbish. Go to work, go to sleep, come home every day. Same old, same old. 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That's 3 to 5 Eastern, where I'll bring you happy days. I'll play you the best in pop, rock, R&B, country, and much, much more. 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Find our contact info over there. I will be playing you some fake news. We'll also play the UK number one. And not only that, we'll play some comedy from the Bradshaws, plus some comedy music as well. 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Enjoy.

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0: From Feature Story News in Washington, I'm Nick Harper. All five major US TV networks are declining to provide pool camera coverage of US President Donald Trump's trip to the United Nations General Assembly. It comes after the White House barred CNN from its assigned pool duties. The president is due to address the UN Assembly on Tuesday before holding a bilateral meeting with leaders of Persian Gulf Arab states to discuss the next phase of the war with Iran. FSN's Mitch McCann reports from the UN in New York.
1: On the sidelines of the general debate tomorrow, Donald Trump is also expected to meet with Gulf leaders as he talks about the next stage in the conflict in Iran. But also he may meet with Volodymyr Zelensky from Ukraine to talk about ending the war in there that has been going for more than 4 years now. And there's also some reporting that suggests Donald Trump is open to meeting Iranian President Masoud Pezeshkian on the sidelines of the UN General Assembly. That would be extraordinary if that were to happen. Donald Trump says he is open to it. So plenty of bilateral events and smaller events today and tomorrow.
0: Meanwhile, China has formally confirmed that President Xi Jinping will pay a state visit to the US this week, the first such visit to Washington in more than a decade. The main focus of Thursday's bilateral meeting with Donald Trump is likely to be whether the two leaders will signal an extension to a trade truce that was struck last year but runs out in November. All three sisters of jailed former Pakistani Prime Minister Imran Khan have filed petitions challenging their 30-day detention. They were arrested on Sunday. The detention's coming ahead of a planned march on Islamabad by Khan's party on the 27th of September. From where FSN's Hira Mustafa sends this report.
2: Pakistani officials believe that

0: Imran Khan's sisters were actively engaging with the party workers, and they were mobilizing the supporters and workers to march towards Islamabad to demand the release of former Prime Minister Imran Khan. But they cannot allow this to happen.
1: Advanced Micro Devices has become the latest chip maker to reach $1 trillion in market capitalization. It gave a boost to Wall Street during Monday's trading session. Ever since, James Goodison has more from New York.
2: It's been a good day for Wall Street. All of the main indexes rose. AI gains really powering that. The S&P 500 posted four new 52-week highs, and the Nasdaq composite recorded 30 new highs. US markets, of course, recovering from the sell-off after those doomsday warnings we've been discussing. But investors really focused at this point on signs that spending on developing AI technology is expanding. Chip companies really reaping the rewards. Intel and Micro have both gained today. Advanced Micro Devices also became the latest chip maker to reach $1 billion.
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He was wined and speeched and honored. Everybody shook his hand. But he was just a Pima Indian. No water, no crops, no chance. 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
1: Lord, that sure was a whole lot of fun. Nothing like a big batch of good time and songs to help you have a good time. That being said, we understand we got fans out there from ages 9 to 90, and what y'all just heard might not be everybody's cup of whiskey. Fortunately, here at Long Chief Records, we aim to please. So as we ease into the B-side of this album, we're going to give a long overdue tip of the hat to tradition, lean back, and capture some.

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Toledo, across from the depot, on a bar stool she took off her ring. I thought I'd get closer,

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0: From Feature Story News in Washington, I'm Nick Harper. All five major US TV networks are declining to provide pool camera coverage of US President Donald Trump's trip to the United Nations General Assembly. It comes after the White House barred CNN from its assigned pool duties. The president is due to address the UN Assembly on Tuesday before holding a bilateral meeting with leaders of Persian Gulf Arab states to discuss the next phase of the war with Iran. FSN's Mitch McCann reports from the UN in New York.
1: On the sidelines of the general debate tomorrow, Donald Trump is also expected to meet with Gulf leaders as he talks about the next stage in the conflict in Iran. But also he may meet with Volodymyr Zelensky from Ukraine to talk about ending the war in there that has been going for more than 4 years now. And there's also some reporting that suggests Donald Trump is open to meeting Iranian President Masoud Pezeshkian on the sidelines of the UN General Assembly. That would be extraordinary if that were to happen. Donald Trump says he is open to it. So plenty of bilateral events and smaller events today and tomorrow.
0: Meanwhile, China has formally confirmed that President Xi Jinping will pay a state visit to the US this week, the first such visit to Washington in more than a decade. The main focus of Thursday's bilateral meeting with Donald Trump is likely to be whether the two leaders will signal an extension to a trade truce that was struck last year but runs out in November. All three sisters of jailed former Pakistani Prime Minister Imran Khan have filed petitions challenging their 30-day detention. They were arrested on Sunday, the detentions coming ahead of a planned march on Islamabad by Khan's party on the 27th of September. From where FSN's Hira Mustafa sends this report.
2: Pakistani officials believe that Imran Khan's sisters were actively engaging with the party workers, and they were mobilizing the supporters and workers to march towards Islamabad to demand the release of former Prime Minister Imran Khan. But they cannot allow this to happen.
0: Advanced Micro Devices has become the latest chip maker to reach $1 trillion in market capitalization. It gave a boost to Wall Street during Monday's trading session. FSN's James Goodison has more from New York.
3: It's been a good day for Wall Street. All of the main indexes rose. AI gains really powering that. The S&P 500 posted four new 52-week highs, and the Nasdaq composite recorded 30 new highs. US markets, of course, recovering from the sell-off after those doomsday warnings we've been discussing. But investors really focused at this point on signs that spending on developing AI technology is expanding. Chip companies really reaping the rewards. Intel and Micro have both gained today. Advanced Micro Devices also became the latest chip maker to reach $1 trillion.
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